0: California. Let me know what you think about the jukebox party. Say hi. Let me know who you are. Kindly send it in to DiscJockeyMike@Verizon.net. And thank you.
1: Hi, guys. This is Larry Chance of the Earls. And I'm here with my best buddy who I've known for so many years, Mr. What's your name?
2: Mike Belair.
1: Oh, yeah. Mike what?
2: Belair.
1: Mike Belair.
2: Yeah.
1: One of my best buddies I've known for years. And what do you do?
2: I don't know. I'm trying to figure that out, too. Disc jockey, that's it.
1: Oh!
2: Yeah, I play those little round things.
1: Oh, the records?
2: Yeah, them things.
1: Oh! This guy's special, folks. I've known him for years, my buddy. Mike. Malia. Mike, the DJ.
2: Where?
1: You better listen or I'll steal your hubcap.

good buddy right there, Larry Jantz and the Earls and Neffer. It's the Jukebox Party. My name's Mike Belair. Let's go back. Gonna do this one for my special angel. It's Bobby.

gang. I hope you're having as much of a good time as I am this week here on the Jukebox Potty. If you are, why don't you be so kind to tell a friend or two where or when you can check out all these great hits, like this one by Dean and Gene. When's the last time you heard "Please Don't Tell Me Now"?

0: thank you so much for joining me here once again with Mike Blaze, Jukebox Friday. Let me know what you thought about the show. Would you send something into DiscJockeyMike@Verizon.net? 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

Well, we're already in the middle of the week. Wednesday, G-Man here for the next 2 hours right here on number one, Allen's Golden Oldies. You like what you're hearing. If you like what you're hearing, if you like the nostalgic sound of my shows, if you like the music that I play,

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We are now into hour number two on this Wednesday with G-Man right here on number one, Allen's Golden Oldies. I'd love to know where you are. What city and state or country are you in so I can shout out to your city or your state or your country? Like today, I'm going to shout out to my listeners in Ghana. Thank you for listening to G-Man. How about those in South Africa? How about those in Canada, Australia, Sri Lanka, all over the world? Thank you for listening. Coming up next from 1962, I have The Sensations.

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that's it for this Wednesday, but I hope you join me tomorrow, same time, right here on Alan's Golden Oldies. 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
2: All right, watch this. Okay, people, and now when I give you the cue, I want the 700-foot mountain of whipped cream to roll into Lake Michigan, which has been drained and filled with hot chocolate. Then the Royal Canadian Air Force will fly overhead towing a 10-ton maraschino cherry, which will be dropped into the whipped cream to the cheering of 25,000 extras. All right, cue the mountain.

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1: Hello, everybody. Jimmy Clanton with you again on our program, Food for the Soul. I welcome you. God welcomes you. The necessary food. That's why I named it, God gave me that title. Name your program, Food for the Soul. The food being the word of Almighty God that will feed your soul and cause your spirit man to be alive for him and him only. I pray for you all today, as I usually do, and again I do. I pray that by the Spirit of God, for some of you, I would hope most of you, and I would love it for all of you, to take what God's Word says through His servant Jimmy, take it seriously, and allow the Spirit of God to cause you to become born again. Your spirit is dead until Almighty God awakens it and makes it alive. I don't understand how that works. I just know that it does. I constantly am reminded by God. He said, tell the people the wonderful things that God has done for you. That night in August 1980, when I felt it, I can't describe it. I just knew that God was lovingly directing me to ask Jesus to forgive me sin, to ask Jesus to become my Savior. I felt led to ask Jesus to become the Lord of my life. And I told y'all in my testimony, I began to heat up on the inside. I could feel the warmth, the heat. It was the touch of God in my own soul. And all of a sudden, I started feeling this unction, this movement of God in my soul. And all of a sudden, air dropped on my tongue, and my tongue was taken over. I heard words that I did not speak. It was God speaking them. And what I heard, not only do I ask you to come into my heart and save me, but I ask you to be Lord of my life. I was changed. And I'll tell you how I really knew I was changed, because I don't ever remember going to bed that night. I don't remember falling asleep, obviously, but I woke the next morning and I opened one eye. I didn't say anything out loud. All I had was a thought. And the thought was, did that happen last night?
2: Yes.
1: And all of a sudden I jumped. I quivered in my bed. I couldn't believe it. I just heard this voice in me saying, yes. And immediately my response was, is that you, God?
2: Yes.
1: The God of this universe spoke to me, confirmed it was Him that drew me to Jesus, gave me the faith to believe that if I confessed my sin, believed in Jesus, accepted Him as Savior, believed that He would take my sins on the cross, even took my guilt, made me brand new, made me His child. When I received that and believed it, I was changed. Some of you have been coming for week after week after week. Is that you, my friend? Are you changed? If you are born again, you are changed. There's a verse over in 1 Corinthians chapter 2, verse 14. I've got it memorized. Simply says this, For the unsaved person receives not the things of God. Now, right now, I can't believe that you all would come here week after week after week if there wasn't this desire to receive about God from Jimmy. There's no other reason you would keep coming here every Sunday and on Wednesday night on Alan's Golden Oldies. So I know you come here because you are being drawn by God, and you may not even realize that, but you are being drawn by God. I promise you, you don't come here Sunday after Sunday unless you desire something from God. Well, what God desires is that you come to Him. He brings you to Jesus. He causes you to acknowledge Jesus as Savior, acknowledge Jesus as Lord, repent of sins, ask Jesus to give you a new life, a brand new spirit. That's truly being born again. That is the reason you all should be coming here Sunday after Sunday, Wednesday night. I was changed. Oh my God, I didn't think the same way. I my thoughts were about this God that I knew had come to my life the night before, and I knew that He came upon me, and out of my mouth I heard Jesus coming to my heart, forgive me my sins, forgive me, Jesus become my Savior, Jesus become Lord of my life. I knew as those things came forth out of my mouth, I knew that God had drawn me to Jesus, and it was God and Him alone that gave me the faith to believe that. Man could not have done it. I cannot do it to you all. It's by your hearing the messages that Jimmy preaches. And all of a sudden, then God begins to draw you by the messages I preach to Jesus, and He finishes the work in you, and then begins your walk with God. That night in August 1980, I knew nothing about the Bible. I had believed man-made tradition. And I told y'all, I had gone to church for years. My wife has died. She died a few years ago. And when I first got married, I went to church with her. We went to a traditional denominational church. And I went to church every Sunday for years. But I wasn't saved. I never heard the gospel preached like y'all just heard me preach about Jesus draws you. God draws you to Jesus. God draws you to have those feelings. You know, you need God. You need Jesus. You know that if you died without Him, you'd go to hell. He gives you these thoughts. I didn't have those thoughts. I never heard any preaching to cause me to draw me like that when I was going with my wife who passed away. Year after year, I went to church. Has that been you, my friend? Have you been going to a church, but really all you're following is religion, and you don't really have a relationship with the God of this universe? That's what happened to me. Just going to church Sunday after Sunday. By 30 minutes, I was thinking, hurry up, Pastor, get this over with, because I want to go to the buffet. I had thoughts like that, yeah. You don't need religion, my friends. You need relationship with the Almighty God who created you. The Lord Jesus Christ, He is the reason, not religion. Jesus is the reason. He came to save that which was lost. I love this. I'm going to finish out that verse. Yeah, the Spirit of God said, finish out that 1 Corinthians 2:14. Okay. So the unsaved receives not. They wouldn't be coming here. The unsaved don't want to hear what I'm preaching. those of you that are starting to, maybe for the first time, you're starting to really sense that drawing. You're sensing the draw unto God, to the Lord Jesus Christ. You're sensing that. That's Him preparing you. The unsaved, they wouldn't be here. They don't want to hear me preach. They don't want to hear anything about the Bible. Because for them, that means God would want to take over their lives, and they don't want anyone to take over their lives except they themselves. They want to be in charge of their life. They want to do what they want to do. They want to go out and sleep around. They want to go out and get drunk. They want to go out and party. They want to go out and just be King of Kings in their own lives. They don't want Jesus to be in charge. They want to stay in charge of their own life. That cannot be you if you're coming here Sunday after Sunday after Sunday. You cannot. There's no way you can come here Sunday after Sunday and Wednesday night on Allen's Golden Oldies. You cannot come here and have those thoughts. No. Because if you had those thoughts, you'd leave here immediately because, oh my God, I don't want to give up. I told you all this. I knew a man. I had a chance to minister to him. This man was a millionaire. And I prayed for him. He was with me two different times. I was talking to him about the gospel, talking to him about the love of God, the love of Jesus who died on the cross, took our sin that we might not perish but have everlasting life. I told him these things in such a loving way, and I'll never forget this man. The last thing he said, this shows you how the ungodly don't want the gospel. And the last thing he said to me was, I just don't want to give up my stuff. That's what he told me. I pray that none of you have thoughts like that. Well, Jimmy, I want to go to heaven, but while here on earth, I don't want to give up my stuff. God doesn't ask you to give up His stuff. God asks you to give Him your heart. Oh, yeah. That's what He says over in the Bible. He says, give me your heart. You give God your heart, and you will never, ever, ever be the same. You will be blessed. You will be enabled by the Spirit of God to live a fruitful, wonderful life for Him. Because when you give Him your heart, you want Him to be in charge. You're saying, I give up me. I give up myself. I want you, Lord God, to take over. So in 1 Corinthians 2:14, the natural man, the unsaved person, receives not the things of God, nor can he, because they are foolishness to him. For the things of God are only discerned by the Spirit of God, period. So the things of God are spiritually discerned. When you come to Christ, after God draws you to Him, you become born again. The eyes of your understanding will open, and you will be enabled to now understand the love of God, the drawing of God to Jesus, a desire to want to read His Word, a desire to want to pray. And believe this or not, you'll have a desire to want to please Him in all things. How do you know that, Jimmy? That's me. Glory be to God. I worship Him day and night, night and day. I praise Him. I have this love for Him that I cannot put into words. It's my motivation every day, every day. Has been since that night in August 1980. Billy Graham was a great preacher. And this is in the front of a little Bible Promises book, and I'm going to talk about this. Here's what Billy Graham says, the plan of salvation. The Bible says that we have been separated and alienated from God because we have willfully turned our backs on Him and we are determined to run our own lives without Him. Isn't that what I just said? This is what the Bible means by sin, choosing our way instead of God's way and not giving Him His rightful place in our lives. You see, whether we want to believe it or not, God, who created all of us, when He brings us to Jesus, He wants His rightful place in our lives. He wants to be in charge. The evidence of this is all around us, in the moral chaos and headache of our world. The headlines scream every day, we live in a broken, sin-ravished world. Boy, in this nation of America, that is so true. But in addition, the message declares that God still loves us. He yearns to forgive us and bring us back to Himself. He wants to fill our lives with meaning and purpose right now. Then He wants us to spend all eternity with Him in heaven, free forever from the pain and sorrow and death of this world. Moreover, God has done everything possible to reconcile us to Himself. He did this in a way that staggers our imagination. In God's plan, by Jesus' death on the cross, Jesus Christ paid the penalty for our sins. Taking the judgment of God that we deserve, He took it upon Himself when He died on the cross. Do you hear that, my friends? In God's plan, by the death on the cross, the Lord Jesus Christ, He paid the penalty for our sins. Did you hear that, my friends? He took the judgment of God that we deserve. He took that judgment upon Himself when He died on the cross. Now, by His resurrection from the dead, Christ has broken the bonds of death and opened the way to eternal life for us. Oh, my God. The resurrection also confirms for all time that Jesus was in fact who He said He was, the unique Son of God sent from heaven to save us from hell. No, to save us from our sins, because it's our sins of unbelief in Him that would cause us to go to hell. Now God freely offers us the gift of forgiveness and eternal life. Finally, the message is about our response. Like any other gift, God's gift of salvation does not become ours until we accept it and make it our own. God has done everything possible to provide salvation, but we must reach out in faith and accept it. Oh, how do we do this? First, by confessing to God that we're sinners and that we are in need of His forgiveness. And then by repenting of our sins and, with God's help, turning from those sins. Second, by committing our lives to Jesus Christ as Lord and Savior. The best known verse in the New Testament states the gospel like this: for God so loved the world, He gave His one and only Son, that whosoever believes in Him shall not perish, but have eternal life. For God did not send His Son into the world to condemn the world, but by His Son on the cross, dying, He came to save the world through Him. That's John 3:16. God in His grace invites us to receive His Son into our lives today. If you've never done so, Billy Graham says here, I invite you to bow your head right now and by a simple prayer of faith, open your heart to Jesus Christ. God receives us just as we are. No matter who we are or what we've done, we are saved only because of what Christ Jesus has done for us. I will not go to heaven because I have preached to great crowds, Billy Graham said. I go to heaven for one reason. Jesus Christ died for me, and I am trusting in Him alone for my salvation. I pray that's you, my friend. I do. Christ died for you. He freely offers you the gift of eternal life as you commit your life to Him. Did you notice that, my friends? He offers, he died for us. He freely offers the gift of eternal life as you commit your life to him. There is a commitment to him to be Lord of your life. That's part of salvation. When you do, you become a child of God, adopted into his family forever. He also comes to live within you and will begin to change you from within. No one who truly gives his or her life to Christ will ever be the same. I've told y'all that's what happened with me in August of 1980. The next day, I didn't think the old way. I didn't have ungodly thoughts. I didn't have discouraging thoughts. I had these thoughts of joy. Oh, my God, this God of this universe has drawn me to Jesus. I feel my sins are forgiven. I feel clean. I feel forgiven. I feel delivered from all of that because it happened to me, and it will happen to you as you become born again. Therefore, if anyone is in Christ Jesus, he's a new creation. The old is gone, the new has come. Also, this is from God who reconciled us to himself through Christ. Oh, yeah. Oh, yeah. He reconciled us to Christ. Oh, my God. I read this to you all, and I talked about it. I talked about it last Sunday. Over there in Isaiah 65, I talked about the days coming, my friends. I don't know the situation you all are in. I know there's several thousand of you that come every Sunday. Some of you are in dire straits. Some of you are in desperation. Some of you don't possibly know where your next meal is coming from. Don't know if you have rent to pay to stay. I don't know. I know there's situations because this program goes throughout the world. But no matter how bad it looks, Christ Jesus will make a way for those that become his child. He does. He will make a way. He does. Over here in Luke chapter 9, verse 23, he said, if anyone desires to come after me, let him deny himself. That word deny there simply means attach himself to me. His inner being influenced by divine grace. Let your inner man be influenced by divine grace. Oh, I love that. I love that. I had preached to you all last week and I told you about the verses. How this one day, God says he will wipe away every tear. Every tear. Oh my God. Yes, he will. Every tear. Because in heaven, there'll be no more tears. There'll be no more sorrow. There'll be no more sadness. No. This is for the child of God. Though you may struggle, in fact, there's a prophecy coming forth now by the Spirit of God, and I want to say it. Though you may be struggling now, saith the Lord, a time will come for those that become my child, that I have drawn to Jesus. The time will come, saith the Lord, that I will greet you myself personally, draw you into my bosom, let you see my face, touch my scarred hands, let you touch my cheek, let you look into my eyes and see the one who loved you, the one who gave himself for you, and the one who welcomes you into his kingdom, and you will reign with him forever and ever and ever, saith the Lord. Wow. Amen. Wow. My friends, when the gift of prophecy moves upon me, that is very special. I did not know that was coming. I did not know what those words were going to be. I actually spoke them out as they came to me by the Spirit of God. So he's saying to each and every one of you and me, he will draw you into his own bosom. He will let you touch his cheek, look into his eyes, see those nail-scarred hands, and realize that where you are then in heaven, never, never, never again will you have to look back and have any tears of sadness. They will be gone. I have here a little Bible, a little book that I carry everywhere I go for a long time. It's in my car. God's Promises for Every Need. And in this book, whatever the situation is, there's verses to help you. Right in here, I turn this in the open, and it says, Jesus is your fulfillment. Blessed are those who hunger and thirst for righteousness, for they shall be filled. I like this one in Psalm 107. He satisfies the longing soul. He fills the hungry soul with goodness. I want y'all to know that I think about you a lot.
2: Yeah.
1: And it's amazing how God has given me such a love for every one of you. The Apostle Paul even said over, I think it's in the book of Philippi, and he talks about, he said, the joy in my crown, he said, is that you all would be with him, Paul said, with him in heaven. That's my joy and crown. That when I go to heaven, I read this, I don't know if I've repeated it, if I've said it, but it bears repeating. When this man talked about it, he said, there's a possibility. He said that those of you that preach the gospel and those that receive Christ through your preaching, and they go to heaven, says one of the gifts that God promises to those that serve him, that as he welcomes you into heaven, he's going to say, and I would love that, look around, Jimmy, to your left and your right, as they all come forward to be by your side. Those that have become my child, those that are born again, through your ministry, through your preaching, they're all here due to how you honored me by preaching to them, and they received your preaching, acknowledged it, and they are in heaven through your ministry. I can't imagine anything more wonderful than that. Here's a verse from Deuteronomy 10, verse 12. It's from a section of this God's Promises. He was talking about Israel, but now he's talking to you and me. What does the Lord your God require of you? But to fear the Lord your God, and that word fear in the original Hebrew there, it means to fear, to have awesome reverence for the Lord. To have reverence for the Lord, to walk in all his ways, to love him, to serve the Lord your God, watch this, with all your heart and with all your soul. Yeah. He says, my child, give me your heart. I wrote this down. Jesus said this as he was hanging on the cross. Three words. He said, it is finished. What that means in that original Greek that we get our English word is that Jesus said, it is finished. What I have done on the cross for those that I will draw unto myself, they are completely cleansed from all sin. I cleanse them completely from guilt. They are no longer going to worry about going to heaven. They will have my grace, my unmerited favor throughout their lives. They are saved, and I will draw them unto myself, and they will be mine in heaven forever. That word finished means completely complete. Completely completed. Perfectly perfect. That's what that word finished means there. I welcome you all if you would ever want to call. 717 area code 284-2934.
2: No.
1: What is the phone number, Sandy?
2: That's not it. 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
2: No.
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1: Oh, I'm sorry. Area code 717-284. 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If you would want to call, I will more than happy call. I will answer the phone and I will pray with you and for you. I welcome that. Till next week, food for the soul.

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3: 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Well, he left me one earplug, I'll say that for him.
2: Mm-hmm. Well, did he take anything else?
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2: I see. 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
2: Mm-hmm.
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3: Well, we'll have to. 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

0: Hi, folks. This is your old pal Corky from Corky's Time Machine Radio. Hey, listen, I just got a peek at Alan's playlist for the next hour. It is filled with some of the greatest songs ever recorded. So stay tuned for another hour's worth of great music with my pal Alan on alansgoldenoldies.com.
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1: And I have to tell you, I've met a lot of people in my life, and Lonnie Bravo, he's just one of those rare people who never changes, and that's a good thing. It's Sybil with DFW's Morning News. 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

0: History is heard here on a regular basis, and sometimes it's made here as well. Alan's Golden Oldies.
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One time.

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0: just sort of walking around here inside the theater of my mind.
1: How did I get in here?
0: I put you in here. That's the nice thing about radio. I can put anything I want in here. Watch out for those elephants.
1: That was close. Watch yourself. You almost stepped in front of that train.
0: I saw it coming, actually.
1: Is that a merry-go-round over there by those Inca ruins?
0: Yes, it is.
1: What do you mean that's the nice thing about radio?
0: Well, unlike, say, TV, which is at the mercy of the size of the screen, you know, the monitor of our head is limitless.
1: I get it.
0: Like that giant pterodactyl over there taking a bite out of the Superdome.
1: That's neat.
0: Send the synthesizer players in, will you?
1: Come on in. Thanks for helping me reappreciate radio. I gotta play this back on my Walkman.
0: Excuse me?
1: Yeah?
0: You left the door to my mind open.
1: Oh, I'm sorry.
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Do you, Tammy, take this man, George, to be your lawfully wedded husband, to love and to cherish until

0: legend you are about to hear is true. Only the needle should be changed to protect the record.
1: This is the countryside. My name is St. George. I'm a knight. Saturday, July 10th, 8:05 p.m. I was working out of the castle on the night watch when a call came in from the chief. A dragon had been devouring maidens. Homicide. My job. Slay him. You call me, chief?
2: Yeah, it's the dragon again, devouring maidens. The king's daughter may be next.
1: Mm-hmm. You got a lead?
2: Nothing much to go on. Say, did you take that .45 automatic into the lab to have him check on it?
1: Yeah, you were right.
2: I was right?
1: Yeah, it was a gun. 8:22 p.m., I talked to one of the maidens who had almost been devoured. Could I talk to you, ma'am?
3: Who are you?
1: I'm St. George, ma'am. Homicide, ma'am. I want to ask you a few questions, ma'am. I understand you were almost devoured by the man. Is that right, dragon?
3: It was terrible. He breathed fire on me. He banged me already.
1: How can I be sure of that, ma'am?
3: Believe me, I got it straight from the dragon's mouth.
1: 11:45 p.m. I rode over the King's Highway. I saw a man. Stopped to talk to him. Pardon me, sir. Could I talk to you for just a minute, sir?
4: Sure, I don't mind.
1: What do you do for a living?
4: I'm a knave.
1: Didn't they pick you up on a 903 last year for stealing tarts?
4: Yeah? So what, do you want to make a federal case out of it?
1: No, sir. We heard there was a dragon operating in this neighborhood. We just want to know if you've seen him.
4: Sure, I've seen him.
1: Mm-hmm. Could you describe him for me?
4: What's to describe? You see one dragon, you've seen them all.
1: Would you try and remember, sir, just for the record? We just want to get the facts, sir.
4: Well, he was, you know, he had orange polka dots.
1: Yes, sir.
4: Purple feet, breathing fire and smoke.
1: Mm-hmm.
4: And one big bloodshot eye right in the middle of his forehead, and, like that.
1: Notice anything unusual about him?
4: No, he's just a run-the-mill dragon, you know.
1: Mm-hmm. Yes, sir, you can go now.
4: Hey, by the way, how are you gonna catch him?
1: I thought you'd never ask. A dragon net. 3:05 p.m., I was riding back into the courtyard to make my report to the lab. Then it happened. It was a dragon.
5: Hey, I'm the fire-breathing dragon. You must be St. George, right?
1: Yes, sir.
5: I see you got one of them new 45 caliber swords.
1: That's about the size of it.
5: You slay me.
1: That's what I wanted to talk to you about.
5: What do you mean?
1: I'm taking in a 502. You figure it out.
5: What's the charge?
1: Devouring maidens out of season.
5: Out of season? You never pinned that rap on me. Do you hear me, cop?
1: Yeah, I hear you. I got you in a 412, too.
5: A 412? What's a 412?
1: Overacting. Let's go.
0: On September the 5th, the dragon was tried and convicted. His fire was put out, and his maiden devouring license revoked. Maiden devouring out of season is punishable by a term of not less than 50 or more than 300 years.

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2: 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When you've got this much music. 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

0: 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Storms have hit North Texas, and that means damage to homes, including roofs. Eric Thomason from Blue Nail Roofing joins us right now. Eric, what tips do you have for homeowners today?
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0: Hi, everyone. This is Sandy Weeks, Executive Associate for Jimmy Clanton Enterprises. 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
1: 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Alan's Golden

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Andrew Johnson was born in 1808. Lyndon Johnson was born in 1908. 100 years apart. John Wilkes Booth, the man who shot Lincoln, was born in 1839.

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2: 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Alan's Golden Oldies.

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0: everyone. This is Sandy Weeks, Executive Associate for Jimmy Clanton Enterprises. You may know Jimmy as a rock and roll singer, and he is. But Jimmy has also been an ordained minister of the gospel for over 40 years. God knows Jimmy as his servant who brings forth biblical truths from the Word of God. You now have the privilege of listening in to Jimmy's inspiring messages called Food for the Soul each Sunday at 10 a.m. and 2 p.m. Central Time on AlansGoldenOldies.com. 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
0: It's Sybil from DFW's Morning News. 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
3: Alan would like to thank you all for listening to Alan's Golden Oldies. 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
1: 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Alan, that's who.

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1: 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The best 1950s rock and roll, rhythm and blues, and vocal group harmony gems. Oh, so many of them. Why don't you join me as we go back in time, right here on Alan's Golden Oldies.

the Brat Pack. They're all here on Alan's Golden Oldies. History is heard here on a regular basis, and sometimes it's made here as well. Alan's Golden Oldies.

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1: 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Have a great day.

0: Hi, everyone. 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

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The war between the states was over a year old. 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

0: This is Pete Thompson with a consumer team alert. Storms have hit North Texas, and that means damage to homes as well as roofs. And Eric Thomason from Blue Nail Roofing joins us right now. Eric, any updates since we've last talked?
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0: 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We are here on a Thursday right here on number one Allen's Golden Oldies. 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
2: Here are the Eagles.

Well, that's it for this Thursday, but I hope you join me tomorrow, same time, right here on Alan's Golden Oldies. Right now, it's time for G-Man to climb into the OG-mobile and head for Park.

Douglas was the one that was the baseball umpire when we was boys. He used to stand behind the pitcher's mound. That's where you stood then, an umpire. And he never had done it before, but the main umpire didn't show up, so they called old Clovis into the game when the main umpire got sick. And Clovis stood behind there and said, "Ball one." Pitcher wind up, "Ball two." "Ball three." "Ball four." "You're out." Man run out there and said, "You crazy. Why am I out?" He said, "The bases are full. There ain't no place to put you. You out."

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2: Hey, we are live on this Thursday, the 24th day of September. It's Alan's Golden Oldies with the 50s, 60s, and 70s. We're going to throw in a few other years here and there. Of course, we're going to take your requests. 1-817-246-3464. Or you.

Nautical memories, that's what we do best. 24 hours a day, 7 days a week, it's nonstop. Be true to your school, and these are the Silvers. Where are you guys? Here they are. 1977. High school dance. Making memories? Oh, yeah. Back in the good old days. Every Friday night, high school gym.

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0: everyone. This is Sandy Weeks, Executive Associate for Jimmy Clanton Enterprises. You may know Jimmy as a rock and roll singer, and he is. But Jimmy has also been an ordained minister of the gospel for over 40 years. God knows Jimmy as his servant who brings forth biblical truths from the Word of God. You now have the privilege of listening in to Jimmy's inspiring messages called Food for the Soul each Sunday at 10 a.m. and 2 p.m. Central Time on AllensGoldenOldies.com. You'll be so glad you listened in.
1: And speaking about Jimmy Clanton, where were you in 62?

0: Do you love a 57 Chevy? How about Bobby socks and suede shoes? Do you cherish the memory of a sweet chick with a ponytail and pleated skirt? Then you'll love A-L-A-N. And here he is.
1: Hey, everybody. Welcome back to hour number two. We are live from the city of White Settlement, Texas, and we're playing them back just for you as we bring you Benny Spellman.

lot of cold memories with those lipstick traces on that cigarette. How about that humdinger? He may be gone, but his music lives on. Freddie Boom Boom Cannon.

Phone lines are open at 1-817-246-3464. Or message me on Facebook. We say them, you're going to play them. Here's Larry Hall. Back in 1959.

thank you, Dave, for that request of Susie Baby, done by Bobby V from the History of Rock and Roll. Just got off the phone with Heather. She says it's cold up there in Canada. She wanted to hear Chad and Jeremy with Distant Shores. You say 'em, I'm gonna play 'em. Back in 19...

Jeremy. Got a Facebook request here from Irene. She's in Canada also. She wanted to hear Edward Bear from 1973.

laughter with Red Skelton. That's right, it's the Red Skelton Show, only on Alan's Golden Oldies at 5 o'clock on the Central Time Zone. You know, on this 24th day of September, the year 1965, do you remember watching Shindig and seeing that blonde-headed guy by the name of Jerry Lee Lewis do Breathless? It all happened on this 24th.

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1: Me, love me right.

baby, you got those dreamy eyes. You're listening to Alan's Golden Oldies as we're winding down. That's right, we're winding down our 21st year because on the first day of October, we start 22 years bringing you the history of rock and roll live from the city of White Settlement, Texas. And we're proud of it. 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

0: 1970, the early days of Kenny Rogers and the First Edition. Tell it all, brothers.
1: It's now time for Alan's Drive-In Movie Trailers. 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

0: a predicament for Chubby Lou. He's a ghost, all right, a relic from revolutionary days, chained to the manor by a ghostly curse. And when, in our day and age, the manor is restored and some perfectly modern people move in, what can the poor ghost do?
1: I'm going to haunt him. That's what I'm going to do.
2: Emily, when you first came in here, did you or did you not kick me?
3: Oh, you felt something, eh?
2: I
3: thought so. 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

0: identify yourselves?
1: Cuthbert Greenway, you know who I am. I'm Horatio Prim, the Little Tinker, and this is Melody Allen. We were on our way to warn General Washington about Benedict Arnold.
2: Horatio,
1: and then,
2: Horatio.
1: I mean, but I gotta...
2: Don't be silly. Don't you realize they can't hear us?
0: Thank you, Dr. Greenway. Thank you.

0: must be true. A man took some tools and went where no human being had ever set foot. Alone. Went into the interior of the earth.
1: Ladies and gentlemen, this is James Mason. Come along with Pat Boone and me, Arlene Dahl, Diane Baker, and Gertrude the Duck, and discover sights and sounds and wonders no living man has ever witnessed before, filmed in the incomparable magic of CinemaScope. We'll take our leave of civilization on the bleak, barren wastes of Iceland, peer in awe at the bottomless crater of an uncharted volcano, make the perilous descent into the unknown. You'll pioneer with us through countless miles of trackless labyrinths, discover huge subterranean caverns never beheld by human eye, become lost in the weird underground maze. You'll find yourself engulfed in grotesque, petrified jungles, marvel at the fantastically beautiful quartz grotto, tumble into cascading salt beds, escape from hissing steam caves, behold the staggering underground ocean. You'll encounter breathtaking dangers beyond belief here at the center of the earth.
2: Stop! 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
1: 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It's about 17 minutes before the top of the hour. Phone lines are open, 1-817-246-3464, or you can message me on Facebook as we bring you Neil Sedaka with that Stairway to Heaven.

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0: 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The best 1950s rock and roll, rhythm and blues, and vocal group harmony gems. Oh, so many of them. Why don't you join me as we go back in time, right here on Alan's Golden Oldies.
1: Would come along, and he'd be tall and handsome, rich and strong. Now that boy I love has come to me, but he sure ain't the way I thought he'd be.
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0: Welcome back to hour number three with ALAN live from the city of White Settlement, Texas. That was Preston Epps back in 1959. Bungo Rock. 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
1: Now, get ready. We're going to play some rock and roll. One.

0: 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Gary Busey as Buddy Holly.
1: We'll see you next year.
0: Let's take you back to 1979. Isaac Hayes, Don't Let Go.

One hit wonder for the Bells there. Stay a while with ALAN. Hey, you know, on this 24th day of September, the year 1957, Elvis Presley released Jailhouse Rock and The Flip Side, Treat Me Nice. And they all went to number one.

0: It all happened on this 24th day of September, 1957, from the motion picture Jailhouse Rock. Elvis Presley.
1: 1962.
0: Andy Williams sings Twilight Time.

Never been to Spain. Three Dog Night. 110,000 of your favorite golden oldies. By the way, I want to thank each and every one of you for taking the time out to listen to Alex Golden Oldies as we're winding down 21 years on the World Wide Web. And they said we couldn't do it, and we did it.

0: what that sound is, don't you? That's right, it's time for Superman the Radio Show. Now don't go away, we'll be right back with more of your golden oldies.
1: Faster than a speeding bullet. More powerful than a locomotive. Able to leap tall buildings at a single bound. Look, up in the sky, it's a bird.
2: It's a plane.
1: It's Superman. Yes, it's Superman, strange visitor from another planet who came to Earth with powers and abilities far beyond those of mortal men. Superman, who can change the course of mighty rivers, bend steel in his bare hands, and who, disguised as Clark Kent, mild-mannered reporter for a great metropolitan newspaper, fights a never-ending battle for truth, justice, and the American way. And now, another exciting episode in the adventures of
3: faster than a speeding bullet, more powerful than a locomotive, able to leap tall buildings at a single bound. Look, up in the sky, it's a bird, it's a plane, it's Superman.
4: Kellogg's Pep, P-E-P, Pep. 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

0: as Superman continues to search for the letter revealing his double identity, he unwittingly places a friend's life in jeopardy.
1: Hello there, gang. This is your pal, Dan McCullough. You know what I heard the other day? Well, somebody told me that one of the fellows in the gang was so thrilled and excited when he heard that Kellogg's Pep is putting out a brand new series of comic buttons. Well, he practically stood up and cheered. Yes, sir. And I'll bet you'll feel like that, too, when you get one of these new Pep comic buttons. It'll be one of your old favorite funny sheet characters, you know, like Goofy and Beezy from Harold Teen, or Barney Google, or Superman himself. Or any one of 18 new and different buttons, each one a real humdinger for color and sparkle. You'll get a big kick out of collecting these Pep comic buttons and swapping duplicates with your pals and wearing your collection pinned on your jacket or your dress or cap for everybody to see. Maybe you'll want to start a race with somebody to see who can collect the most Pep comic buttons the soonest. And say, here's the payoff, gang. You don't have to send in a single penny, not even a box stop. You can't even buy these swell comic buttons anywhere. All you do is ask Mom to get you plenty of Kellogg's Pep and look for your prize inside every package. Yes, and Pep's a prize when it comes to good eating, too. Tastes a doggone sunny and delicious. 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So ask Mom for P-E-P, the Sunshine Cereal, Kellogg's Pep.
0: Now the adventures of Superman. While Clark Kent searches desperately for a lost letter in which his identity as Superman is revealed, he is unaware that it is in the possession of two pickpockets called Eyebrows and Buster. At first, an investigation of Kent led the thieves to believe the letter was written as a joke on the young reporter, who they were informed is a mild young man lacking in physical courage. But when an advertisement in the Daily Planet offered a reward of $1,000 for the return of the letter unopened, Eyebrows decided that meant Kent must be Superman. Realizing that if he could prove it, he could sell his information to the underworld for a fortune, Eyebrows told his confederate,
2: "Tonight, Buster, I'm going to prove that Clark Kent is Superman."
0: As we continue, it is later that evening, and the city room of the Daily Planet is almost deserted. In his office, Clark Kent is anxiously pacing the floor as editor Perry White enters. Listen.
3: Anything new, Kent?
4: Oh, not a thing, Chief. Papers have been on the street almost 3 hours. Surely whoever found the letter must have seen the ad by now.
3: Yes, I suppose so.
4: It's on page one of every evening paper in Metropolis.
3: I know. But look, Kent, maybe nobody's found the letter.
4: Oh, somebody must have found it. You had it today at noon before you went to the observatory on Mount Arthur, didn't you?
3: Yes, but...
4: And it isn't anywhere in our shop, nor at the observatory, nor in the taxicab you rode in. So either someone picked your pocket or you dropped it outside and somebody found it.
3: Well, I suppose I lost it on the street and the street cleaner shoveled it up. It might be on the city junk pile.
4: No, it isn't. I looked.
3: You looked?
4: When? A little while ago.
3: Oh. Say, what are you talking about?
4: Huh?
3: It would take you a month to go through that 5 acres of trash on the city heap.
4: Don't be silly.
3: Silly? Wait, you...
4: I'm sorry. I'm sorry, Chief. I'm sorry. I don't mean to be insulting. It's just that I'm very worried. I was hoping that ad would bring results so that the police or Candy Myers or maybe Batman would turn up something, but I'm starting to think I'm out of luck.
3: You? Why are you out of luck?
4: Huh? Oh, I mean Superman is.
3: Now, listen, Kent. I've been giving this matter a great deal of thought. I still can't figure it out. Of course, I have no idea what could be in that letter, but whatever it is, I can't see how it could harm Superman.
4: Well, I wish I could explain it to you, Chief.
3: You mean you know?
4: Well,
3: do you?
4: Yes, I do.
3: Well, then, for Pete's sake, tell me. What's in it? Maybe I can help somehow.
4: No, you can't help, Chief, and I can't tell you what's in the letter.
3: Well, how do you know? Why don't you tell me anyhow?
4: Because I can't.
3: Why not? Did Superman swear you to secrecy when you were up on the planet Apollo with him?
4: Well, I suppose that's one way of putting it.
3: Oh, what kind of an answer is that? Either he did or he didn't.
4: Well, he...
3: Now, look here, Kent. All this is beginning to sound cockeyed to me.
4: But I...
3: I'm getting a sort of strange idea, too, about you.
4: Maybe that's about the ad.
3: Hello?
5: That's you, Clark?
4: Yes, who is
5: this? Well, this is Bruce.
4: Who?
5: Bruce Wayne. You know, Batman.
4: Oh, hello, Bruce. Oh, sorry, didn't register for a moment. Look, have you had any luck?
5: Well, no, but...
4: Who's that? Bruce Wayne.
5: Listen,
4: that playboy.
5: I've thought of something that may be very important. Can you come over here?
4: Well, I don't know. Somebody might come in yet and answer to the ad, and I think I should be here in case...
5: Look, leave word you're with me at the Boulevard Club. If anybody shows up, the switchboard girl can phone you, and you can hop right back as super... Well, you know what I mean.
4: Well...
5: It's really important, Clark.
4: Okay, then, I'll arrange things here and be right over.
5: Good. You'll find me in the dining room.
4: Why don't you order something?
3: something, Clark. You probably haven't eaten all day.
4: As a matter of fact, I haven't, but I don't feel much like eating. I'm too worried.
1: I know, but just the same, you should eat.
4: I'll order something. Please, Bruce. No, I haven't time. Just tell me what you wanted to see me about.
1: Okay, here it is. First, it occurred to me that anybody reading that letter probably wouldn't believe it.
4: Oh, now look, Bruce, if you're trying to cheer me up with false...
1: No, now listen to me. I'm the only person in the world who knows you're Superman. Right?
4: Well, you were the only one. Till that letter was lost.
1: Let me finish. Now, except for me, everyone else thinks you're a mild, timid guy, even a bit of a sissy. Isn't that so?
4: Yeah, I suppose. Although I think Perry White began to get suspicious tonight.
1: Oh, forget him. I'm sure anybody else would laugh at the idea of your being Superman.
4: But when they read the letter...
1: They'll probably still laugh. Or else, and this is why I had to see you, Clark, they'd try to test you.
4: Test me? You mean try to find out if I really am Superman?
1: Exactly. If whoever has that letter believes what it says and realizes the value of his information, he might try something like, well...
4: Firing a shot at me?
1: Maybe. Or pushing you out of a high window or something like that. Yeah. The important thing is that until we find that letter, I think you've got to be on your guard every second.
4: You're right, Bruce. How can I protect myself? Suppose somebody walks up behind me and fires a shot at my back. The bullet will bounce off me and he'll know the truth.
1: Ah, yes, that's right. Well, there's only one thing I can think of to do.
4: What's that?
1: Somebody's got to be with you every minute.
4: Huh?
1: Keep his eyes open and help you cover up in case anything happens. And that can only be yours truly.
4: Oh, I hate to ask you to do that, Bruce.
1: Oh, now forget it. It's vitally important that your identity as Superman remains a secret.
4: I know, but...
1: Besides, I know that you'd do as much for me if my identity as Batman were threatened. Now, wouldn't you?
4: Oh, yes, of course.
1: Okay, but... then it's settled. Now, what are your plans? Where are you going from here?
4: I'm going to the office and see if anyone came in about that ad and then go home.
1: Mm-hmm.
4: I want to think this thing out some more.
1: Okay, you call your office. I'll settle my dinner check and meet you out in the lobby.
4: Right.
0: As Clark Kent and Batman leave the Boulevard Club to go the short distance to Kent's apartment, two skulking figures drop from the fire escape on Kent's apartment house into the dark alley. Swiftly, they scuttle across the street where they crouch in the dark shadows of a church overlooking Kent's building.
6: Three, four, five, six. Yeah. That's Kent's apartment up there, Buster, see? Those windows on the sixth floor corner.
7: I don't like this, eyebrows. Suppose he can tell we was up there.
6: How's he gonna tell?
7: Well, we might have left something.
6: No. I made sure we didn't leave anything. Not even a fingerprint.
7: But...
6: I kept my gloves on the whole time I worked. Now, remember, as soon as we see Kent's lights go on, you beat it to that drugstore in the corner. Call him up. And when he picks up the phone to answer, we'll know if he's Superman or not.
7: How we know?
6: How? Didn't I explain it to you, stupid? The telephone receiver will blow up in his face.
7: Holy smokes!
6: If nothing happens to Kent, we'll know he's Superman. And you and I won't have to pick another pocket as long as we live. We'll be millionaires.
7: But suppose he ain't Superman?
6: Well, then it's too bad. Because when he picks up the receiver, he won't even be Kent anymore. He'll just be a lot of little pieces.
7: Jeepers, that'll be murder.
6: Yeah. I don't like that part of it myself. But you gotta take big chances for $1 million.
7: Look at eyebrows. Let's not go through with this. Let's sneak up there again and take the soup out of the phone. Come on.
6: Are you nuts, Buster?
7: Nah, look. We've been doing okay. Maybe we ain't rich, but we've been eating pretty regular and not getting caught and sent up too often. Why should we take a chance like this and maybe wind up in the hot seat?
6: Don't worry. We're not winding up in any hot seat.
7: We might. Look, listen to me.
6: Now, look, this is a chance in a lifetime, a chance to hit the jackpot. Now, shut up. Keep your eyes on Kent's windows.
7: But I both look, I...
6: Wait. Look.
7: What?
6: Kent's lights just went on.
7: Oh, yeah, I see it.
6: All right, go on. Beat it. Get over to that drugstore and call him up.
7: But
6: get going, I said. I'll stay here till I hear the explosion. And I'll meet you back at the hotel. Go on, hurry up.
7: Okay, eyebrows. I sure hope this works out like you say. Okay, eyebrows. I sure hope this works out like you say.
4: Sit down and relax, Bruce. I'll call the office and see if anybody showed up about the letter.
1: But you called just a minute ago from the drugstore on the corner, Clark.
4: I know, but there might have...
1: Jim said he'd call you here the moment anyone showed up. So you relax. You've got to keep your wits about you, you know.
4: Yeah, I know. Well, maybe I'll change my shirt first.
1: What for? Where are you going?
4: I'm going to wait here an hour or two and then go out again. Be with you in a moment.
1: Okay, take your time.
4: Well, that may be Jim now.
1: There we are. I'll answer it.
0: Taking but one step to the telephone on the table, Bruce Wayne, who is really the famous Batman, reaches for the receiver, in which is set a trap that means certain death for anyone in the world but Superman. We'll know what happens in a moment when we return for the startling climax of today's episode. So stand by.
1: You know, gang, there's certainly been a load of excitement around these last couple of weeks, ever since I broke the news about that new series of comic buttons Kellogg's Pep is putting out. All the fellas and girls in the gang are getting set to collect all 18 of these new comic strip characters. Better get going on your collection, too, because you won't want to miss out on the fun. First, it's a thrill to see which button you find every time you open a new package of Kellogg's Pep. Maybe it's a funny paper character that you don't have yet, like the Little Moose, or maybe Brenda Starr, or Superman himself. Or if it's a duplicate, then it's fun to find out which one of your pals has a different button that you can swap with him. So how about asking Mom right now to get you plenty of that sunshine cereal, Kellogg's Pep? That's how easy it is to get these comic buttons. You don't send in any money, not even a box stop. And you can't buy them anywhere, but you'll find one in every package of Kellogg's Pep. That's Pep, the sunshine cereal, you know. Pep, the whole wheat flakes with a come-on flavor for breakfast. So golden toasted and crisp that, well, you practically can't resist them. Pep's good for you, too. Sure, Mom knows that. So remind her to stock up on P-E-P, the sunshine cereal, Kellogg's Pep.
0: Unaware that the receiver of Clark Kent's telephone has been transformed by eyebrows into a deadly booby trap, Bruce Wayne, who is really the famous Batman, is about to remove the receiver to answer a call when Clark Kent, halfway across the room, shouts,
4: "Drop that phone, Bruce!"
1: "What?"
4: "Drop it, I said! It's loaded with nitroglycerin!"
0: Clark Kent's X-ray vision perceives the explosive in the receiver and he leaps forward. A deafening explosion rocks the room. Then Bruce Wayne shouts Kent's name and falls to the floor. What has happened to Batman? Has Eyebrow's vicious scheme to test Superman's identity taken the life of an innocent man? A man who stands almost as high in service to humanity as the Man of Steel himself? Don't miss Monday's smashing episode. Tune in, same time, same station. And remember, for breakfast, it's Kellogg's Pep. For excitement, the adventures of Superman.
1: Superman is a copyrighted feature appearing in Superman DC comic magazines and is brought to you Monday through Friday at the same time by Kellogg's Pep, the sunshine cereal. Think of the wonderful toasty things that taste good on a frosty morning and you think of something crisp, crunchy, crinkly. Crumbles, sure, there's that name again, slips in every time. Crumbles, Kellogg's Crumbles. Just seems to go with words like crisp and crunchy. It's such a toasty kind of cereal, sort of sweet and mellow rich. And you know, it's the only cereal in the whole wide world made in those little crinkly shreds of good whole wheat. So when you think of good-tasting words like crisp, crunchy, crinkly, that means crumbles for breakfast, Kellogg's Crumbles. And be sure to be with us on Monday for the thrilling adventures of Superman. This is the Mutual Broadcasting.
8: 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Heard Monday through Friday at 3:30 on the Central Time Zone. Now we're going to get back to the 50s. How about those 60s and 70s? We'll throw in a few other years here and there. Of course, you know we're live. That means I'm taking your phone request. 1-817-246-3464, or you can message me on Facebook. Coming up next, Bobby Darin, Beyond the Sea, about the Atlantic Rhythm Section with Joe A.G.G. Harris Golden Oldies, always more platter and less chatter. 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
2: Welcome right back to Allen's Golden Oldies. We are live from the city of White Settlement, Texas. It is time for the Top 4 at 4 on this 24th day of September, as we're going back to that golden year, 1987, yes indeed, with Bananarama, and I hear a

I just want to lay next to you for a while. You look so beautiful tonight. Your eyes are so lovely. Your mouth is so sweet. A lot of people misunderstand me. That's because they don't know me at all. I just want to touch you and hold you.

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1: Ladies and gentlemen, start time at the Regal. Young man went out and made a name for himself. He's been on every record-breaking show in the Regal Theater in the last 2 years. Ladies and gentlemen, the star of our show, how about a nice warm round of applause to welcome Mr. Gene Chandler!

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How sweet it is.

That's Junior Walker, the All-Stars, who gave us Shotgun. Larry Branson coming up next, sounding like Roy Orbison.

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16: 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Hi, I'm Diamond Dave Somerville, the original lead singer of the Diamonds. Those are my beginning notes on Little Darlin'.
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0: Let's take it back to 1987 from the motion picture The Lady in Red. Chris DeBarge. Don't forget, Alex Golden Odie's winding down our 21st

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Most are located in the North Texas area. 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

Well, that's going to do it for this Thursday's edition of Alice Golden Oldies Live on this 24th day of September, bringing you the history of rock and roll, loving every minute of it. 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Don't go away. Red Skelton's on his way. It's Yo Town Radio Show next, followed by Mike Venero's Jukebox Party. No, he remembers Alan Free today. And we got a rebroadcast of G-Man from today. We'll return tomorrow with the TGIF. Thank God it's Friday for more of the history of rock and roll. So till then, this is Alan saying goodnight. God bless you all. Love one another. And remember one little thing. No matter what anybody tells you, baby, rock and roll, it's here to stay. Be safe.

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2: One moment, please. Good evening from the White House in Washington. Ladies and gentlemen, the President of the United States.
3: My fellow citizens, tonight, although I am speaking to the whole nation, I am thinking of my hometown. And I hope as you listen, each one of you will think of your hometown. I speak for the American community and for two great organizations that grew out of it and are a part of it. The Community Chest and the United Service Organizations. The Community Chest inspires all citizens to work together and give together for the health and happiness of the whole community. And the USO is one of the most notable examples in our day of a generous community spirit which goes beyond the hometown boundaries. A spirit which brings the universal hometown touch to millions of servicemen and women who are far from home. During these next few weeks, in cities and towns all over this country, more than 1 million volunteers, men and women, will ask their fellow citizens to give generously to a great project, that of raising $170 million by voluntary gifts to maintain the work of Community Chest Red Feather Health and Welfare Services. We must continue to provide neighborhood services and neighborhood hospitality to our home folks still away from home. Our people still engaged in the unfinished business of the war need the USO. That is why, at the urgent request of General Eisenhower, Admiral Nimitz, General Bradley, and the servicemen and women themselves, I have personally asked the USO to continue its work through 1947. Picture to yourself the folks served by the USO. There is your hometown veteran lying in the hospital with a fractured spine or having his face remodeled to remove the effects of a Jap or Nazi shell or learning to use artificial arms or legs. USO camp shows

0: traveling to meet their loved ones. Those are the people you help when you give to the USO. I like the campaign slogan this year. Everybody gives, everybody benefits. It marks a significant change in our thinking about the word charity. Today, our contributions to the community chest are not alms given by the wealthy few to the poor. This government, through its public welfare program, has long since accepted its responsibility to see that no citizen need face hunger, unemployment, or a destitute old age. The word charity has regained its old true meaning, that of goodwill toward one's fellow man, of brotherhood, mutual help, of love. Our community chest contributions will go to the needy only in the sense that we are all needy at some time in some way. Children need the shelter of home and loving care. Boys and girls need helpful outlets for young energies. Old age needs comfort and kindness. Everyone may at some time need Red Feather services. Their presence in your community means that your needs and those of your neighbors will be met. There is another important thing that we need. We need to demonstrate to ourselves and to the world that unity and goodwill are not just words, that they really work and mean what they say. In your own hometown, the success of the Community Chest campaigns is convincing proof that they do. Here you will find the very elements of unity toward which the United Nations are even now patiently striving. In your Community Chest campaign, you will find people of all religious creeds, all political parties and racial backgrounds, in all walks of life, united in a common purpose. Here, indeed, people find common ground. They forget the many small things that divide them. They remember the one great thing that unites them, their common humanity. As President of the United States, I urge prompt, wholehearted, and universal support of your local Community Chest and USO campaign. Let us set the rest of the world an example in community cooperation. Let us all give, and give generously in response to these two great appeals.
1: Thank you, Mr. President. This is Ellsworth A. Roberts. As National President of the Community Chests of America, I know that all over this country tonight, the men and women who have volunteered to conduct these great campaigns for human welfare have listened to your words of encouragement and leadership. I am sure that tomorrow they will redouble their efforts for the benefit of everyone in and from their communities, including the men, women, and children who look to the Red Feather services for comfort, protection, and guidance, and to the USO services for good fellowship, cheer, and entertainment. Your words tonight will stimulate each of us to do our utmost to make these campaigns succeed for the benefit of millions of Americans. We are happy that these services continue to receive their inspiration from the President of the United States.
2: You have heard the President of the United States and Mr. Ellsworth A. Roberts, President of the Community Chests and Councils, speaking in behalf of this year's appeal for funds for the Community Chest and United Service Organizations. The program came to you from the White House in Washington. This is NBC, the National Broadcasting Company.
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0: pleasure to bring you Metro Golden Mayer's popular comedian and the star of the Raleigh Cigarette Program, Red Skelton.
1: Thank you very much, and good evening, ladies and gentlemen. 903, Rod.
0: 903, Red.
1: Good.
0: So you look a little worn out. What have you been doing?
1: Well, I've been shopping. I went to 3 meat markets.
0: Did you get anything?
1: Yeah, I got 3 steaks, 4 pork chops, and a few other post-picture cards. Picture postcards. No, all I got was a lot of fresh air and a hysterical laugh from the butcher.
2: Hey, you know, I must be getting funnier.
1: Really?
2: Yeah, I said to the butcher, I said, I like a nice leg of lamb. I tell you, I thought the guy would die laughing.
0: Well, butchers are getting independent nowadays.
1: You said it, boy. They don't take orders from anybody. After seeing what a dollar steak looks like, I know what they mean by small fry now.
0: You know, I wish the old days would return. I remember when $2 would get you half a cow.
1: Yeah, now for $2, the butcher will give you a quick smell at the meat hook. Look, I know one butcher that's selling meat so high that every time he opens the icebox door, the tongue gives him a Bronx cheer.
0: See, remember in the old times how the butcher used to give you a short pound by putting his thumb on the scale?
1: Yeah, but they don't do that anymore, though. Somebody'd wrap up the thumb. Meat nowadays, you know.
0: Well, I hear in some places people are eating horse meat.
1: Really?
0: Mm-hmm.
1: No wonder I ran for the bus this morning and caught it in 130 flat.
0: Well, you haven't been eating horse meat.
1: I don't know. Now I come to think of it, what he wrapped up was in a racing form.
0: You say you went to 3 markets?
1: Yeah, the second place, everyone was so desperate I didn't go in. I saw one guy eating his wallet because it was stamped genuine cowhide.
0: Oh, no.
1: No kidding, my mother's been trying to fry the buffalo on a nickel. No kidding, there was one lady standing there looking at a lamb chop and her mouth was watering so bad it had caused a flood in Texas.
0: Red, things aren't that bad.
1: Don't you kid yourself. One butcher shop I looked into, I was afraid to go in. I saw 2 coal miners putting ketchup on the butcher.
0: Well, what happened at the third
1: market? I'm proud of that. They ain't in here.
0: What happened at the third market?
1: Well, nothing. I think it was a black market. $1.10 per pound for T-bone.
0: Well, that's not bad for a T-bone.
1: Yeah, but for $1.10, I like a little meat on the bone.
0: Oh.
1: I'll settle for some synthetic meat myself.
0: Well, I've been eating Spam.
1: Spam? You mean Sabotage M1?
0: Well, have you ever had Spam?
1: Hmm?
0: Have you ever had Spam?
1: No, I was a colonel in the Army. Let me give you a little tip. Careful how you use that word around the veterans, see? There's some of them not quite as understanding as others, you know.
0: Boys ate a lot of it, huh?
1: Ate it?
0: Uh-huh.
1: Supposed to eat it? No wonder that girl in Italy was so friendly.
3: Now, medical science offers proof positive. No other leading cigarette gives you less nicotine, less throat-irritating tars than the new, smoother, better-tasting Raleigh. Yes, proof positive. No other leading cigarette gives you less nicotine, less throat-irritating tars than the new, smoother, better-tasting Raleigh. Star of Benedict Bogue's picture, Diary of a Chambermaid, Paulette Goddard says, quote,
4: I saw the facts with my own eyes, and it's true. Medical science has proved no other leading cigarette gives you less nicotine, less throat-irritating tars than the new Raleigh. From now on, Raleigh is my choice.
3: Right, Paulette Goddard. Those tests were based on a method used by the United States government. So, friends, enjoy the new, smoother, better-tasting Raleigh. And remember, medical science offers proof positive. No other leading cigarette gives you less nicotine, less throat-irritating tars. So, no other is safer to smoke than the new, smoother, better-tasting Raleigh.
1: Anita.
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0: Tonight, with volume two of the Skeleton Scrapbook of Satire, the story is about people who feel the things they do is unimportant.
2: Our characters are fictional. If they resemble anyone close to you, get away from them, quick. Chapter 10 is entitled, To the Store and Back. Have you ever heard someone say, nothing ever happens to me, nothing ever exciting's happened to me? Well, if you can guess, keep them talking for about 10 minutes, you'll discover that there isn't anything that hasn't happened to them. And so it is with Junior, the mean little kid.
3: Hello? Oh, Joe, I was about to call you. Has Junior been there? He has. He did. He did? Oh, you were going to have the store redecorated anyhow. And he was 25 cents short? Well, thank you for giving him the groceries anyway. Oh, I wonder what's keeping him so long. Maybe he's lost. Oh, I mustn't think things like that. I've had my good luck for this week.
4: Home.
0: I got home early, too.
3: Where did you go?
0: Just to the grocery store and right back. I went to the grocery store, and there's a big line of people there watching a turkey get dressed. You know, I bet that old turkey would get embarrassed to death, you know.
3: Well, did you get the groceries?
0: Yeah, most of them is out in my little wagon outside the door.
3: Most of them?
0: Yeah.
3: Where are the rest?
0: Inside me.
3: What did you eat? The box of cookies or the chocolate bar? You or your grandfather?
0: Well, I would say it's about 50-50. You have to put us both to bed every night, you know. Which reminds me, Grandpa was out all night, wasn't he?
3: Your grandfather got home at 9 o'clock.
0: Yeah, but he was out.
3: That's enough.
0: Boy, them groceries sure weren't heavy.
3: They weren't either.
0: Well, then I wasn't bow-legged when I left here, you know.
3: By the way, did you get your grandfather's paper?
0: No, they was all out of racing for him. So I got him a comic book. I love comic books. That's where they preview the Army's new secret weapons, you know.
3: Did you get your grandfather's medicine?
0: Yes, I did, but that's the first cough syrup I've ever seen in a pinch bottle.
3: Now, never mind. It cured his cough, didn't it?
0: Yeah, it cured his cough, but it gave him a dandy taste of hiccups. Oh, look what I got for your cocoa. Look. Colored marshmallows. Ain't they pretty?
3: They aren't marshmallows. They're powder puffs.
0: They are? Well, no wonder they were so tough. Here, let me carry something, Grandma. Now, don't you strain yourself. Here, I'll carry the bottle of milk.
3: No, I'll carry it.
0: No, I'll carry it.
3: Junior!
0: Okay, go ahead, you carry it. Carry this package over.
3: Junior, stop tearing the bottom out of that grocery bag.
0: Well, I relax. I only want to see what's inside of it. Well, what do you know? It's empty. And it felt so heavy a while ago.
3: Now you're going to get it.
5: Help me. You brought me up from here. You brought me up from here.
3: What's the thing more?
0: You'll find out in court, you know.
3: Speaking of court, maybe you'd better get a lawyer.
0: What?
3: The man at the grocery store told me that you were 25 cents short.
0: Oh, he did he?
3: Yes, he did.
0: That man at the grocery store seems to get pretty free and easy with his loose talk. He better watch his step or he's going to find mothballs in his rock candy again.
3: Julia, did you lose the quarter?
0: What do lose mean?
3: You know what it means.
0: It's a fib. I didn't steal it. I didn't. May I never live to put more itching powder in Grandpa's store teeth if I did. I didn't do it.
2: right now, really.
3: You know, I have ways to make you tell what happened to
2: him. Oh, no, no, no. Not to help us again.
3: Get up off the floor.
2: Don't beat me.
3: Stop banging your head on the floor. Do you want to wear out the rug?
2: Trust me, you know.
3: Yes, I do.
2: You know you don't. You just a fair weather friend, that's all.
0: Oh, bless his little heart.
2: You're a blessing little heart.
3: Don't cry. Come, tell Grandma what happened to the quarter. Now, you know we need every cent nowadays to meet the higher cost of living, Junior.
0: Oh, you don't have to meet it. Nowadays, it overtakes you.
3: If you'll tell the truth, there's an awfully good picture playing at the Idle Hour movie.
2: Double feature?
3: Yes.
2: Peter Lawford?
3: Yes.
2: Murder mystery?
3: Yes.
2: A lot of shooting?
3: Yes.
0: Wouldn't walk across the street this way.
2: They're too noisy. They keep me awake, they does, you know.
3: Junior, you're sure you only went to the store and right back?
2: Yes, and I lost a quarter.
3: Well, suppose we go back over the same path that you took to the store and then come back home. Maybe we'll find that quarter. Come on. Are you sure you came this way?
2: Yes, because there's a little mud puddle that I pushed that mean little kid in. He fell into it when I pushed him.
3: Oh, no. You're kidding me.
2: You just keep laughing, kiddo. You see that crummy little...
3: You mean,
2: guy.
3: Junior, you accidentally brushed against someone and they fell into the poodle?
2: Yes, the puddle. You can say poodle. It's been raining cats and dogs out here.
3: Junior.
2: Yes?
3: Did you push the little boy into the mud puddle?
2: Yes. Hey, Grandma, when I old enough to go to school, let's both ever start together, huh? No, yes, I pushed him.
3: You pushed him in with his good clothes on?
2: Well, he didn't have time to take them off.
3: No. Why did you have to go out of your way to do a thing like that?
2: Well, it was only a block out of my way, you know. And I saw the poodle there, and I wanted to push him in.
3: And you told me you just went to the store and right there.
2: Oh, well, I didn't think you wanted all the gruesome details, you know.
3: Careful crossing the street, Junior.
2: No, I will, because there's a lot of tourists here from out of town. They're not used to these California drivers, you know.
3: Look, there's been an automobile accident.
2: Yeah.
3: Look at those three cars all jammed together.
2: When they're on top of each other, look like a Detroit totem pole, don't they?
3: Goodness, Junior, how did you ever get across the street in safety?
2: Oh, it was easy. I just blew my police whistle and they stopped the cars and everything. Watch, I'll show you how it works. Chrysler Town and Country, all over the city. No.
3: Yeah, give me that whistle.
2: Oh, you think you can do better, huh? Take it, go ahead.
3: Oh, now here comes the policeman.
2: Yeah, he's no friend of mine, he is.
1: Oh, it's you, you little monster.
2: All my friends call me by my middle name. You know.
1: Look, Sonny, I thought I told you about blowing that whistle.
3: I didn't hear you tell him not to.
1: You weren't here when he caused that other accident.
3: Junior, come here.
2: No, don't whip me. We're only halfway to the store. Goodness, wait till we get there and let me have it all at once.
3: You mean I have more surprises to look forward to?
2: Well, unless you're not the practical type of a person, yeah.
1: Look, lady, you better keep him off the street or I'm going to run him in.
2: I don't care. Lock me up. I don't care. Put me in a jail. I don't care. Feed me on bread and water. Tie the key to me cell on a rabbit's foot and turn him loose. Put me in a chamber and give me the old cyanide pill. I don't care.
1: Oh, no. No.
3: Well, what's the matter?
1: I scared me, sir.
3: Going to get it.
2: No, I got it coming to me, though. But if I get my wish, I won't get a whipping.
3: What wish?
2: The one I made when I spit on that horseshoe I found and threw over my shoulder.
3: You threw a horseshoe over your shoulder?
2: Yes. Careful you don't cut your feet on that broken glass there, Grandma.
3: Oh, there you
4: Is this your grandmother?
3: Yes, I am. Why do you ask?
0: Don't talk to her. She's not very friendly, Grandma.
3: Junior, now you apologize to that lady.
0: She don't want an apology. She wants some mazuma. That's what she wants.
4: To be exact, $45 to replace that window he broke.
3: Oh, no, you didn't.
0: Well, I didn't break it all. Just that little hole in the middle part.
3: Junior, I'll have to pay you for the damages later.
0: Oh, let her stew. She insulted me. She said I was so spoiled I wouldn't keep till morning. Come on, let's go. We'll try to find the quarter.
3: Oh, no. No, I'm afraid to take another step.
0: No. Uh-oh. He's still there. Come on, Grandma. Let's cross the street. Them bells hurt me ears, Kate.
3: Since when have bells on ice cream wagons disturbed me?
0: No, I don't know. Just sort of come on sudden like. I just can't find the bells.
6: Ice cream. Nice tutti frutti.
0: Yeah, with more tutti than fruity, though.
6: Oh, howdy, little boy. Well, are you back for another one?
3: Another one?
0: Tattletale.
6: Boy, does that kid like ice cream.
0: Not
6: he ate
0: so
6: five bars without stopping.
0: Not too loud.
3: Junior.
0: Hmm?
3: Did you hear what the man said?
0: Yes, I heard him.
3: You did.
0: You heard him too, didn't you?
3: Yes, I did.
0: Yeah, I heard him.
3: With both my ears.
0: Yes. Mm-hmm. Well, who are you going to believe, me or your ears?
3: 25 cents worth of ice cream.
6: Oh, it won't hurt him. Ice cream is good for kids.
0: Yeah.
6: It'll make them healthy and give them rosy cheeks.
0: Yeah, well, you stick around, Bub. You ain't seen nothing yet.

0: all be back with you next Tuesday at this same time. Red Skelton, David Forrester and his orchestra, Anita Ellis, Verna Felton, Gigi Pearson, Pat McGee, and Wonderful Smith, and yours truly, Rod O'Connor. Until next Tuesday, then.
1: This is Red Skelton saying goodbye now, and don't forget the community chest. The boys are still in the service. They did a job. We can't forget them. Bye now, and thanks for listening.
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0: 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Red Skelton is heard in this program through the courtesy of Metro-Goldwyn-Mayer.
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5: Everybody, hi all tonight. This is Alan Freed, the old king of the Moondoggers, and it's time again for another of your favorite rock and roll sessions, blues and rhythm records for all the

How you doing? Are you ready for some rock and roll, rhythm and blues, and some vocal groove harmony jams? For the next 2 hours, that's what I've got for you. Taking it back to the early days of rock and roll. Remember when we used to go to those record stores? Look at those 45s and 78s. Well, they still sound great. And we got plenty of classics for you this time around. So let's get ready.

getting ready to bring back some old memories and make some new ones. Oh, yeah. I know I'm ready. I know you're ready, so let's get to it. Gonna kick things off this time around with a howling by the Doo-Jobbers. This one here is called Buddha Bob. Come on, gang, let's rock and roll.

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You're listening to Mike Bull Air Members, Alan Free. Let's go back, gang, and rock and roll with Willie Johnson. This is called Say Baby.

classic by the Cadillacs. And giving you some Zoom action here. The Mike Belay members, Alan Freed. I want to know, gang, am I putting a little grin above your chin yet?

0: what a wine.
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getting drunk, drunk, drunk. I'd hear the Mike Bloyer members, Alan Freed. 1957, the year the Apollo gave us this classic, wonderful B-side by the Cellos. 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

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Remember, as Alan Free, let me share all these wonderful memories with you. Here's one game I haven't played in a long time. We're going to go back and rock and roll with Percy Welch and his House Rockers in that back.

really appreciate your feedback and let me know what you think about Mike Belair. Remember, it's Alan Freer. 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And thanks so much for

What a great sound right there. Howlin' Wolf, Smokestack, Lightning. Here are the Mike Bland members, Alan Freed. All right, let's see what's coming up next. Yes, there we go. For the Duke record label from 1954, it's Johnny Ace and...

The station that you have on right now, let them know about it. Tell them, say, listen, we're listening to Mike Valeri and members Alan Freed, and we thank you for sharing all these wonderful memories with us and keeping this music alive. They were

as Hill Austin and his orchestra at that Submarine Mama. Here's one I haven't played in a while. Thought I would clean the dust off and give it a spin. Maybe once. A little song called Quicksand. Come on, gang. Check this one out.

0: for helping me keep this wonderful music alive. Now, if you're enjoying what you're hearing, kindly spread the word. Let everybody that you know that loves this wonderful music, the early days of rock and roll, rhythm and blues, and vocal groove harmony, let them know that you're listening to Mike Belair Remembers Alan Freed.
1: Folks, you know, when I tell you how wonderful Sulfurate is for your hair and scalp, do you know why I can be so sure I'm right? That great Sulfurate formula was perfected only a few years ago, but already it's famous from coast to coast. Millions of jars have been sold. Now, there must be a good reason why so many people keep using Sulfurate and singing its praises to their friends. The answer is that it really works. Those happy folks know that something wonderful happens when they use Sulfurate. They know what this amazing hair and scalp conditioner actually has done to make their dull, dry hair look longer, healthier, and more attractive. And they know its marvelous power to relieve dry scalp itching and those split ends and remove that ugly loose dandruff. They know how it helps their hair become smoother, softer, and rich with luster. I suppose that the secret of Sulfurate's wonderful results is that wonderful special formula. Everybody knows that sulfur is the medical element prescribed by great specialists for many, many scalp conditions. Well, Sulfurate contains the sensational new scientific form of sulfur, the super sulfur called soluble polysulfides. Remember, Sulfurate works two ways, on the scalp as well as the hair. It benefits while it beautifies, so make sure you get that jar with the big blue number 8. That's the one and only Sulfurate.
0: Hey, if you're a member on Facebook, I'd love to become friends with you. Send a friend request into Disc Jockey Mike. That's Disc Jockey Mike, all one word. And we can keep in touch on Facebook. I love that. Hey, let's go back.

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1: 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I want to rock it.

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The early days of rock and roll. We're going to slow it down, gang, as we go back to 1956 with the Enchanters.

is Enchant is here. Music so great from back then, we're taking you back in time and we're playing them again. This is the new rock and roll dance party with Mike Belair and members Alan Freed as we take a trip.

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Remembers Allen Freed and

It's not like they're having a good time in the back row, sitting in the balcony, Eddie Cochran. Let's go back to 1953 with the Castells. This is called My Girl Awaits Me. Mike Blair, members, Alan Freed.

0: been such a pleasure sharing all this great music with you. I'd love to hear your feedback on what you think about Mike Belair remembers Alan Freed. 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
1: And here's a song we're rather proud of because we wrote it about a year ago and the Five Keys had a big record with it. And here they are with The Verdict.